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1: Yeah. I wake up every morning with my head up in a daze. 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
1: They did a poll asking if people ate these things. They're technically parts of food, but they're not parts you're supposed to eat.
2: Mm.
1: For example, some people eat the rock salt that the oysters are served on. I don't eat dates, so the number 7 is date pits.
3: No, that's not true. I know you're married now, but back in 2011, I literally saw... I mean, I did. I mean, I know Judy's listening, but I mean, it's whatever, you know? She's a nice lady, R.I.P.
2: That was so inside. I don't know what it was, but it tickled Cassio so bad.
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2: Yeah.
3: And I said that he literally picked his date up, a woman, in fact, mm-hmm. and ate her. Just,
4: I'm Cassio. Nice to meet you. 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
3: I don't sneak a snake. I don't have any shoulders. I slither around. I'm slithering in the grass all day. How about you? I bought you out of panic, though. It's a fright bite, basically.
2: It's a what?
3: 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I bite you when I'm scared. I don't want to bite you, but you scare me. You're a big old man.
2: Oh, you're a big old man.
3: 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You come out of nowhere. You started stepping over me. And I got scared, so I bit your ankle. 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
1: 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Why is it coming towards me? Hey, that hurts.
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1: They did a poll asking if people ate these things. 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
2: I'm Cassio. 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
1: Let's go, man. A little Boston. You got a problem with that?
2: Come on.
1: You got a problem with that?
2: Tom Schultz, an MIT graduate, an engineer, led that band and came up with that guitar sound. He made his own amp. He created the sound of that band. He was pretty much a one-man band.
1: How's the 75 million records doing for him?
2: Doing all right. It's doing all right. I'll never forget. I have a backstage Boston story.
1: Backstage with Boston?
2: From way back in the day. Boston was one of our jams when we were in high school. And in high school, I worked at the Big Green Cleaning Machine.
1: Okay.
2: Car wash, first job.
1: Like a boss.
2: So we're sitting at school, and we're out in the smoking area. My high school had a smoking area.
1: Oh, my gosh.
2: I know.
1: Think about the words that just came out of your mouth.
2: My high school had a smoking area.
1: Think about right now, if Hartsel High School went, hey, guys, we're going to build a smoking area for the kids in the parking lot.
2: Chaos. Massive chaos. But we were clogging up bathrooms so bad that they were forced to build a smoking area. Now, by the way, it was only up for a couple years, and then they closed it.
1: Instead of stopping you, they just built you an area.
2: Yeah.
1: Right, okay.
2: Yeah, pretty much. So I smoked back in the day, and all of my friends did. So,
1: guys, we don't want y'all to make meth in the Walmart bathroom. We've made a meth-designated cooking area.
2: So somebody came up to our crowd and brought out a laminated backstage pass that said Ruffino Vaughn Concerts, all access.
1: Okay.
2: Now, back in the day, the big promoter, concert promoter, that's the company that brings the bands to town, was Ruffino Vaughn. And Tony Ruffino ended up being a good friend of mine. And his son, John, now runs the company.
1: I was about to say his son got into it.
2: Now they're called Red Mountain Entertainment.
1: Yeah.
2: But back in the day, it was Ruffino Vaughn Productions, and they did shows everywhere. Legendary promoters. Anyway, somebody had this backstage pass, and Boston was coming up. I said, well, can I borrow that for Boston? I want to go and meet Boston. That was my naive high school. I just thought you could just go and flip on a pass and go meet Boston.
1: You walk back there and you just walk in their red dressing room. That's what you thought.
2: Well, yeah, exactly.
1: I got a pass.
2: In my 16-year-old head, I thought, well, I mean, I've got a pass. Who's going to stop me?
1: Correct.
2: You know, yeah, I'm 16. I don't care. I've got a pass. So I'm working at the Big Green Cleaning Machine on Boston Day. Boston's playing that night. We had Big Green Cleaning Machine coveralls, a one-piece deal that zipped up the front. You put on over your shorts
1: green?
2: And T-shirt.
1: Huh? Were they green?
2: Oh, yeah. Yeah, it was military.
1: Right,
2: it was like
1: green.
2: It was olive drab.
1: Military green.
2: Big Green Cleaning Machine patch on the back.
1: Well, that's not what you want to go to the concert in.
2: Well, I went to the concert in it. Because under it, I had like short pants and like gym shorts and a T-shirt. You know,
1: okay.
2: I thought, well, the Big Green Cleaning Machine, it's gonna be a lot more, cool points than just gym shorts and a T-shirt, right? So, I go down to the concert fully knowing that I'm about to meet Boston, and I park. This is the BJCC. It had just been built, brand new building. So I park in the, by the way, I parked in the place where the tour buses park because I just flashed my pass, my big green.
1: And they let you in?
2: Because it was a staff pass.
1: Well, that was strong.
2: Only staff had
1: so
2: these.
1: So you thought you were owning it.
2: Yeah. So I clipped on the little laminated pass and walked into the backstage door. And if you've seen, what's the movie with Kate Hudson about she plays a group?
1: Almost Famous.
2: Almost Famous. If you've seen Almost Famous, you know the backstage door they keep walking in. That's the door I went to. And there's a security guard reading the paper. He looked up and he saw my pass and did me once over.
1: Pass means good.
2: Pass is good. He goes, hi. Y'all have fun. So I walked right past him and thought, well, I'm at a boss. I'm about to meet Boston.
1: By the way, you got no boys with you, nothing. You're just
2: no
1: flying
2: crew,
1: solo.
2: Just me. And I have no idea.

0: idea where to go.
1: A lot of people milling about. A lot of, you know, roadies and so forth setting things up. And I'll walk to the area where you can see the audience from backstage and back behind the stage. I could see the audience. I'm like,
2: slammed.
1: Well, I'm backstage.
2: And it slammed out the BJCC.
1: Packed to the rafters. Boston's about to play. They were a super group.
2: 10,000, 18,000 people.
1: So I'm looking around, not knowing where to go, what to do, and I see a Boston album cover on a door. And I think, oh, well, there's the dressing room. That must be where Boston's changing clothes.
2: You know, they put their own album up.
1: Yeah, well, just a sign indicating this is Boston's dressing room. So I walk over to that sign, and on my way over to the sign, a grown-up comes up to me, and he stops me, and he goes, and he kind of picks up the pass with his fingers, and he goes, where'd you get this, buddy? I said, well, yeah, borrowed it from a friend. Somebody let me borrow it.
2: Oh, you didn't have a story?
1: Hey, he goes, I didn't have a story. I was 16. I just thought I'd get in. I didn't think I needed a story.
2: How about you thought I legit got it from a friend, which means I got it.
1: Right.
2: Doesn't matter how I get it.
1: In my 16-year-old head, that's legit enough, and why are you messing with me? I've got a pass on. Little known to me, there was probably 10 of these passes, and they were for everybody in the office.
2: How about you? Where'd you get yours?
1: Yeah. I didn't pop off like that. But it didn't dawn on me that this pass was for employees of Ruffino Vaughn Production.
2: Everybody that's got one.
1: Yeah.
2: And you're not supposed to have one.
1: Hey, and the guy who stopped me, he goes, hang on here, right here. Hey, Larry. Come here, Brian. I think I found your pass.
2: Oh no.
1: So Larry, whoever Larry is, comes over and he unclips the pass from my uniform.
2: Wait, didn't he ask you questions? He just went straight unclip?
1: It was straight unclip, and then he goes, I must have dropped this at the airport.
2: Oh no.
1: Turn it over. Does it have a number 9 on it? Turn it over. Number 9 on it. He goes, yes, that's mine. Sorry about that. Where'd you get this, bud?
2: Did you sell your boy out?
1: Well, a friend of mine gave it to me at school. Now I'm busted. I'm hardcore busted. And I'm SOL because I have no ticket.
2: Are you stumbling? Are you like, I mean, are you backtracking? Are you Tiny Jimbo now?
1: I was seconds from wetting my pants. So nervous. I was busted.
2: I got more than a feeling. I'm about to be peeing.
1: So they joke among themselves. Hey, you got to watch that thing, man. Look at this guy. Anybody can come in here.
2: In your head, you're getting arrested.
1: In my head, I'm going straight to jail.
2: Yeah.
1: What am I going to do with my car? I'm in my big green cleaning machine uniform that they charge us for.
2: They're going to call your boss.
1: I have to pay for it.
2: Yeah.
1: And they go, what are we going to do with this guy? He said, you got a ticket, buddy? I said, no, I don't. I just thought I was just going to meet Boston. He goes, well, you're not going to meet Boston. But here's what we're going to do. I don't know where you got this or what the story is, but we're gonna let you go out and see the show. So here I am.
2: Strong.
1: So they brought me out front, past the stage. Now I'm out in the audience, standing there.
2: Just
1: going,
2: dropped you in the crowd.
1: Where am I supposed to? Because it was a seated concert.
2: It's not floor arena.
1: No.
2: Oh.
1: There's chairs on the floor.
2: Oh, I thought they just dropped you in the gin pop.
1: We had just started doing assigned seats. Hey, and I didn't have a seat. I walked around for 2 hours.
2: No solo seat anywhere?
1: Every usher in the place. Sir, you can't stand here. You can't stand here.
2: Oh,
1: hey, bud,
2: no.
1: You can't stand there. Go find your seat.
2: Oh, no.
1: All night. It was awful.
2: Well, but do people stand up? We're at Boston. We need to be standing up and jamming.
1: They were, and I tried to
2: blend in.
1: Yeah, I tried to do that. You know, by five songs in, I was the guy in the big green cleaning machine outfit who didn't have a chair, who was sitting in everybody.
2: You were like a beam of light.
1: I was a D-bag.
2: What did you do? Did you survive the whole concert?
1: No, I didn't.
2: What?
1: I didn't survive the whole show. No,
2: you
1: left? Yeah, I bolted like probably 10 songs in.
2: Nobody messed with your car?
1: No. No, my car was fine. But I sure did get pummeled back there. Hey, Larry, here's your tag. I found your tag, buddy.
2: By the way, does that scenario go down the same way now in 2019?
1: No, that scenario ends with J-A-I-L.
2: they don't drop you back into the concert and go have fun, bud.
1: Oh, no. No, it ends with put this kid in jail.
2: You might have a black eye when you come out of there.
1: That is a fact, sir.
2: Boston,
1: so that's my Boston story.
2: Did you ever get to see him again?
1: Nope.

0: Never saw him again. Legit. I never went to a legit Boston show. I only went to the hijacked one. Hijacked Boston show.
1: The Before They Were Rock Stars concert series is back.
2: Look who's back.
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1: And our buddy Conrad Thompson from First Family Mortgage. Morning, sir.
2: What's up, dude? How are you?
1: We're doing good.
3: We're doing great. Of course, we made the announcement earlier, Conrad, that me and Big Booty Judy closed on a house this past Friday. And that was all thanks in part to Conrad and the team over at First Family Mortgage, Jimbo. You know that.
1: They loan you some dough?
3: Yeah.
1: How about that?
3: Guess what? They helped us out super quick and easy.
2: How about that? Cassio's all grown up.
1: Mm-hmm.
3: I just got, finally it drilled in my head. I was tired of throwing away rent money. Conrad told me about it every single day for the past 7 years.
1: Yes, he has.
3: Huh?
1: Yes, he has.
3: It finally sunk in, so I can attest to the power of 425. Here's what I want to talk to you about today. I want to get your guys' take on it. There's a group called Frontier Bundles.

0: Flip.com. They are a technology company, and they are issuing the Flip Phone Challenge. It is the heels of the 30th anniversary of the first ever flip phone. Were you on Team Flip Phone for a while, Conrad?
1: I think everybody had a flip phone back in the day. I mean, but it's probably been, golly, more than 10 years now, right?
0: What happens now if you see somebody pull out a flip phone?
1: Well, I know they're a grandpa.
0: What if they're under the age of 40 with a flip phone?
1: They got warrants.
0: Exactly what I thought. There's criminal activity going on that phone.
2: Hey, I have my old flip phone from when I moved to
0: Burlington. Really?
2: 2008. I had a flip phone. I have the other day I was going through some stuff. I don't even know what led me to this box, but I found it. Turned it on. Not only was the battery still working, it was like a moment in time. All the numbers that I had in there, you know,
0: people
2: I was doing business with at that time.
0: Was it? Could it get text messages, or was it that recent?
2: Yeah, but it was one of those where you had to go AABB, you had to scroll through all the letters.
0: Well, FrontierBundles.com has the $1,000 flip phone challenge. They're going to pick one person, and they'll pay you $1,000 to go 1 week with no smartphone. You can only use your flip phone.
1: No problem. I'll do it. I'm in.
0: Could you do it, Conrad?
1: Oh, dude, it'd be so welcome. You know?
2: I would love it.
0: Here's what it says, $1,000 in compensation. It says, by the way, your bonus points go to applicants who have an active social media presence and are willing to vlog later about their experience. It says they'll give you a Boredom Buster swag bag, a.k.a. your survival kit, they said.
2: Okay.
0: It has an actual physical map to make up for you losing your GPS. A pocket phone book, because nobody can memorize phone numbers anymore. A notepad and a pen to make your grocery trips a little less painful. And they said they're going to throw in a couple 90s CDs like Britney and NSYNC to soothe your Spotify withdrawals.
2: Wait, I still go to the grocery store with a handwritten list.
1: That does not surprise anybody listening right now.
2: What am I supposed to? Where am I supposed to do my grocery list?
0: Keep it on your notes on your phone.
1: Write it in your notes on your phone.
2: No, I don't even take my phone into grocery shop.
1: What? Wow.
0: Hey, how about they said all you gotta do is use your smartphone. So it's a remote work environment. $1,000 pay, no drug testing or background check required. And they said they want you to keep a journal on how many times you wish you could pick up your phone, how many times you wish you, like, wanted to Google something, because
2: mm-hmm.
0: that's the old Conrad Thompson saying, throw it in your Google machine.
2: Right.
0: Keep track of how many times you wanted to do that. That's what they're trying to keep track of, is basically how much we rely on it. So 168 hours of using your flip phone in place of your smartphone.
2: I would so easily do that if they would just hire me.
0: They want to see how long it takes to do basic tasks like texting and checking email.
2: Take forever.
1: Why don't we just do it anyway? Why don't we just, like the three of us, run down to the Walmart and get us one of those burner phones that drug dealers buy? and let's just try it for a week.
2: I'm in. I'm all in.
0: I feel like it was, one, be a little bit stressful trying to get used to everything, and then once you got used to it, it would, like you said, Conrad and Jimbo, it'd be freeing as all get out.
2: Yes, yes, yes. Free at last.
1: God. You act like you're chained up here, Jimbo, but you just admitted that you don't take your phone inside the grocery store, so I'm curious, hypothetically speaking, do you leave your phone in the car when you go in the grocery store?
2: No, I don't even take it in the car. I'll leave it at home.
1: Wait. You leave your cell phone at home and leave the house?
2: Yeah. All the time.
1: You have a cell phone. It's to take it with you.
2: I'm not married to my cell phone like everybody thinks I am. Hey, I'm not married to it.
0: At night, Conrad, I just put mine on Do Not Disturb, but Jimbo leaves his on a completely different room.
2: Off.
0: Off. Turns it off.
2: Mm-hmm.
1: Listen, I'm okay with that. I mean, I'm not mocking that, but you have a cell phone, so in case you get broke down on the side of the road or you're in a car accident or something, you can call and tell somebody. Well, like, that's the reason you have it.

0: Before they were called cell phones, they were called car phones. And you don't put it in your car. So I don't understand what you're doing.
1: If I'm going somewhere significant distance, I'll take it with me. I'll just put it in the console. But if I'm just going to the grocery store, which for me is literally half a block away, like most times I walk to the grocery store.
2: Most wrecks happen within a few miles of your home, Jimbo.
1: I literally have to pull out and then get in the left lane to take a left to go to the grocery store. That's how fast it is. So I can't justify driving.
2: 52% of all accidents occur within 5 miles of a person's home.
1: Well,
0: where's this fact coming from? Are you like pitching car insurance right now?
2: I threw at my Google machine just then, which I couldn't do if I had my flip phone. So see, this argument would be so much different.
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1: Jimbo, me and you, usually not behind whatever Justin Bieber's doing, okay? Let's just call that.
2: I'm not a big Justin Bieber follower.
1: I'm all in, though.
2: On what?
1: He tweeted, I'm not sure what's going on, but I'm all in on it. Last night, Justin Bieber tweeted, he's at Justin Bieber if you want to follow him. I don't, but it's making the rounds that went viral.
2: Sure.
1: It's been retweeted into my timeline a few times. He tweeted, I want to challenge Tom Cruise to a fight in the octagon. Tom, if you don't take this fight, you're scared and you will never live it down. Who is willing to put on this fight? And then he mentioned at Dana White, who runs UFC.
2: Wait, is Bieber in training, MMA training?
1: I don't know. But tell me you're all about a Justin Bieber-Tom Cruise fight, because I am.
2: 100%.
1: I'll watch it tonight and pay for it if you need me to.
2: And I'll be over to watch it.
1: Oh, you're not going to pay for it? You're going to skim off mine?
2: I'm not going to pay for it. I'm going to mooch off somebody. You can count on that. I thought it was going to be Conrad, but if it's going to be you, that's fine, too.
1: Well, if Conrad's paying, I mean, I'll just go visit. I mean, he's going to pay. But I'm just saying, I'm probably going to have to get on. There's a lot of UFC fighters that are already mentioning, saying they want to see it, too.
2: Yeah. Did they have words at some point? Why? What is this, just random?
1: It's random. Nobody knows any history between them at all.
2: Well, you know, Tom Cruise is notorious for doing his own stunts.
1: Yeah,
2: in his movies.
1: He's in shape.
2: So he's Bravo Alpha. I mean, he's squared away in shape-wise. I don't know if Justin Bieber is or not. I don't follow him. I don't know anything about him.
1: One of my favorite comments underneath on the tweets is, Tom Cruise is a legitimate crazy person. You never fight legitimate crazy.
2: He is. He'll jump up on a sofa for you for no reason.
1: UFC Canada responded. Here's a UFC fighter that's responded. Look, do you remember when they used to have, I think it was Fox, had the celebrity boxing matches?
2: Yes, I loved them.
1: And they were so cheesy because they got washed up 80 stars.
2: I loved them.
1: This is next level if you're in the octagon.
2: I would watch this so fast.
1: Yeah.
2: Now, let's pick a winner. Who do you think?
1: Oh, well, Tom Cruise has got grown man strength.
2: I think Tom Cruise is in better shape.

0: I think Tom Cruise is going to spank that A. I do.
1: If I was in Vegas and put money on it, it's 100% going to Cruise.
0: I think Tom Cruise is going to whoop that A. I really do.
1: I mean, look, we've all heard it before. People talking about they got in a fight with their dad. Dad win. Dad's got grown man strength you don't know about.
0: Right.
1: Don't matter what he looks like and what shape he's in.
0: And he's got some moves up his sleeve you don't know about either that he learned a long time ago.
1: I was about to say, mind tricks on you.
0: Yep.
1: Mind tricks, son. Look, if there's one thing us Mitchells knows about, there's some people in my family that's got in a fight with their dad. Okay. Hey, guess what the record is for sons? They have no wins on their belt.
0: Correct. That's right.
1: Dads in the Mitchell family are undefeated against their sons, which is why I have never took a fight. You know what I mean?
0: Sure. No, yeah, I get it.
1: My dad right now has a pacemaker. He can't breathe. He starts breathing hard going up two steps. Guess what? I won't fight him.
0: No.
1: He's got grown man strength.
0: Yeah. He's got hidden moves you don't know about.
1: I know for a fact, because I know how many fights I've been in, which is zero, okay? I know for a fact he's been in more fights than I have in real life.
0: Sure.
1: Because I don't want no part of it, okay? I don't want no part of my
0: Your dad, I've seen pictures of your dad when he was a younger man. He was a brawler.
1: Would you fight your man, your old damn man?
0: Never,
1: right,
0: not in a million years.
1: I bet your dad fights dirty.
0: No, of course. They all do.
1: They all do. First of all, they all got a pocket knife. I can tell you that's coming out.
0: A pocket knife?
1: Yeah, my dad to this day carries a pocket
0: knife. My father does too.
1: That's what I'm saying. You don't think that's getting pulled out immediately?
0: Is he going to go knife on me? Dad,
1: gum. Your dad, yeah.
0: He went ham.
1: Well, I mean, he's at the age now. He can't afford to take a punch.
0: No. It's just a fact. He's 80. He's 83 years old.
1: That's what I mean. That's why the pocket knife. You're getting shivved.
0: Hey, I need... I need this Tom Cruise Bieber fight right now. I need this fight.
1: I'm all on it.
0: I need a date for it. I need the time.
1: I'm retweeting it from the Rocket. We all need to retweet this because we need it to happen.
0: Okay. In.
1: Tom Cruise hasn't acknowledged it yet, which really gets me. Oh, I don't think he's on Twitter probably.
0: I don't know if he is or not. Or he's probably got people on Twitter.
1: Dana White hadn't responded. I need Dana White to go 100% it's on.
0: Oh,
1: because it's immediately the headliner.
0: Of course.
1: I don't care who's headlining, it's immediately the headliner.
0: That's going to get a bigger audience than a McGregor fight.
1: It should be at least right before the headliner.
0: Yes. 100.
1: Tom Cruise, Justin Bieber, by the way, how fast if they did have a real octagon fight would they gas out? They have no chance.
0: No. I mean, they're not going to go the distance.
1: They don't have fight cardio at all.
0: I think Tom's coming out and he's just going to break some things on Bieber real quick.
1: Is he going ground and pound?
0: Yeah.
1: Getting him to the ground?
0: Yeah. Because let's face it.
1: Well, Tom Cruise is a tiny guy.
0: Tom Cruise is sick of Justin Bieber's, you know what?
1: Everything?
0: Yeah.
1: Tom Cruise is 56, by the way. They got him listed at 5'7".
0: Yeah, he's short guy, but he's stocky. He's got some girth to him.
1: Let's see bit Justin Bieber's size. They got him at 5'9".
0: They're about the same height.
1: That's close enough.
0: Better get even fight.
1: They're in the same weight class.
0: Retweet it right now. I'm going to retweet it from the Rocket.
1: I retweeted it from the Rocket at the Rocket 951. I retweeted the Biebs. First time, probably last time we ever retweet the Biebs.
0: That's a fact.
1: But I'll tell you this, I'm in on him fighting Tom Cruise.
0: 100 super good right now.
1: Dana White, make this happen!
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0: Everybody's favorite.
1: Who are you?
0: Hey, Pat, everywhere we go, they always tell me and Cassio that you're their favorite character.
1: Do they?
0: Yeah, they love you.
1: Well, I'm just the character.
0: Look at you, quarter till eight. You've got a bunch of classes to teach at the Computer Learning Center down there.
1: But before I did, I want to drop some facts on you going into the weekend.
0: We love it. Did you sing that just now?
1: Wicked!
0: Pat Facts with Pat Patrick. That's pretty good.
2: Nailed it.
1: Yeah!
0: Yeah!
1: Jimbo!
0: What you got?
1: Did you know there is no documented case in history of a pirate making a treasure map?
0: What? What?
1: We've never, that's no, it's just made up in the movies and stories.
0: So wait, so they never had the treasure map with the big loot drawn here, and you have to get there?
1: There's no official documentation of any real pirates that had real treasure maps.
0: I'll be dogged.
1: We just made that up. Because it sounds awesome.
0: Well, it sounds great, because it also gives us a hope that we might find the treasure.
1: Yeah. Jimbo, calling someone a chicken really doesn't make sense, because chickens are actually braver than other birds. Did you know that?
0: No, are they really?
1: Yeah. When's the last time you saw a chicken scared of you? They ain't scared. They'll get right up on you.
0: Between them and geese? I've never been in the same pen with a chicken. I've never been close to a chicken.
1: What's the closest you've ever been to a chicken?
0: Then when it's on my plate or on my grill.
1: What?
0: Yeah.
1: So the closest you've ever been to a live chicken is passing a Tyson truck on the road?
0: Yes.
1: We've got to change that.
0: Well, I don't visit farms.
1: Chickens are awesome.
0: I don't go to farms. I don't know anybody who raises their own eggs.
1: We got to change that.
0: Okay. I'd love to be around one, see how they act.
1: Jimbo, did you know the switch to daylight savings time could be even worse? Do you know the original proposed plan?
0: Well, no.
1: For daylight savings. So right now, you know the plan.
0: Yeah, we flip back or forward depending on time.
1: Yeah, we set the clocks forward an hour.
0: Yeah.
1: In April.
0: Spring ahead, fall back.
1: Well, the original plan was to set the clocks forward 20 minutes every Sunday in April.
0: Oh, no, that'd be awful.
1: So we broke it up.
0: I'm so glad.
1: Somebody vetoed that and said, let's just do it all at once.
0: Thank you, whoever that person is.
1: 20 minutes every Sunday in April, you would have to reset your clock forward.
0: How annoying. I would forget that every Sunday.
1: That would be awful.
0: You'd have to remind me. People would have to call. Hey, did you do your thing with a clock?
1: Now we do it once.
0: Yeah.
1: You'd have to do it every week.
0: I wish we didn't do it at all. We just need the same time year-round.
1: Jimbo, do you know the first person to have a number one musical hit after they died?
0: After they died, it's either Elvis or Michael Jackson.
1: Posthumous is what they call
0: Elvis Presley.
1: No.
0: Michael Jackson.
1: No.
0: Freddie Mercury.
1: Nope. Otis Redding.
0: Sitting by the dock of the bay.
1: He was sitting on it.
0: He was sitting on it, yeah. I said sitting
1: on the dock of the bay. It was released and hit number one in January of 1968, a month after he died in a plane crash.
0: And he wasn't there to see it go number one.
1: He was the first person to have a number one hit after he was dead.
0: Go get him, Otis.
1: How about that?
0: That's awesome.
1: Jimbo, did you know the word trophy comes from the Greek word trapeoin?
0: No, I don't know much Greek.
1: It referred to the body parts that soldiers would cut off in battle to celebrate their victories.
0: Body parts?
1: So gladiators, instead of fight, they cut your arm off and hold it up as the trophy.
0: Oh, they cut. Oh, the victim got his body cut up. Okay.
1: You got something else, though.
0: I thought they were cutting themselves.
1: No, they would cut you. If they beat you, they'd cut a body part off to prove they beat you.
0: And then, like, hold it up and
1: as the trophy.
0: Shake it at everybody.
1: That's the word it came from.
0: That's what happened to you.
1: Jimbo, did you know this? Manatees control their buoyancy in the water by farting.
0: Well, you got to do something.
1: It's all about air.
0: Hey, there's more room out here than there's in there.
1: It's all about air.
0: Yeah.
1: You got to keep the air levels right if you're going to float like
0: sure.
1: A manatee does.
0: We scuba divers do the same thing.
1: You fart? You fart in your wetsuit?
0: No, but if you have to, you lose buoyancy. You have to compensate.
1: I feel like it just bubbles.

0: There's no pockets for it to go out.
1: No, it just runs through there. It runs up that leg.
0: You have big balloons at your ankle. Jimbo, did you know there are 40 different ingredients in a McDonald's chicken nugget?
1: 40 ingredients in one chicken nugget?
0: Yes.
1: Whoa. What in the world is in there? 40 ingredients in a chicken nugget.
0: What are we doing?
1: I don't know.
0: I'll tell you this, I'll eat them.
1: I mean,
0: I'll eat them.
1: I'll murder a whole box with some honey mustard right now.
0: Let's think basic principle what it should be, really. It should be chicken.
1: Yeah.
0: It should be some kind of batter, flour.
1: Breading, yep.
0: And maybe some spices or something that they put in the breading.
1: Uh-huh.
0: Right?
1: And then some deep fryer.
0: That's not 40. Well, that's not an ingredient.
1: I mean, you know, oil maybe. There might be some residual oil. That's that's chicken, bread, oil, and some seasonings. That's four ingredients.
0: Well, seasonings, technically you could break it down, but they ain't doing 30 seasonings.
1: Does it list what those ingredients are?
0: No,
1: of course not. They don't want you to know.
0: They're going to tell us.
1: Monosodium, blah, blah, blah, blah, blah.
0: Monosodium.
1: Whatever those words are.
0: That's a big word. Jimbo, did you know there's a phenomenon, and it's called latchkey incontinence?
1: What?
0: Latchkey.
1: Wait, latchkey kids used to be kids who would come home and there'd be no parents.
0: Well, the latchkey is on your front door.
1: Right.
0: So the latchkey incontinence describes the feeling when you feel like you have to pee worse and worse the closer you get to a toilet.
1: That's me. That happens to me sometimes. The closer you know it's going to actually happen, the more you have to go.
0: There's some times where you just go, I'm just pulling the pants down. I don't have time for buttons.
1: And there's some times where you don't have the chance to pull the pants down.
0: Jimbo.
1: Yeah. I mean, that hadn't happened
0: to me.
1: When's
0: the last time you peed your pants?
1: No. That
0: Jimbo.
1: That hadn't happened to me forever.
0: Even just a tinkle.
1: Huh?
0: I'm talking about just a tinkle where, you know.
1: Oh, no matter how much you shake and dance, the last three drops go down your pants?
0: I'm talking about like you couldn't get there fast enough.
1: Oh. I don't remember that happening. I don't remember that happening.
0: Huh.
1: I don't think I remember that happening, unless I blocked it out.
0: I'm talking about because you get clumsy, too, for some reason.
1: Yeah, zipper won't
0: you
1: come
0: trip
1: down.
0: And
1: yeah.
0: Sometimes you just can't change the angle on your dangle in time, and you just it just gets away. It gets away.
1: And,
2: Oh, Pat.
0: Have you ever done the pro move where you just pull your shorts leg up? That's all you got time for.
1: No, but we know a little bit more about you now, Pat.
0: Yeah, that's the thing.
1: Thanks for coming in.
0: Latchkey incontinence, that's the thing. Latchkey incontinence.
1: All right.
0: Take it with you.
1: We'll do it.
0: Take that into your weekend.
1: Pat, thanks for coming by before you go to work.
0: Thanks for
1: Have a good day at the Computer Learning Center.
0: C++ to you.
1: Pat Facts, Facts with Pat Patrick. That's pretty good.
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1: 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Conrad Thompson, First Family Mortgage, in here with us. How you doing, sir?
2: I'm good, but Cassio and I are going to need you to just repeat what you just said off air.

0: I said I'm dead ass trying to eat at Piccadilly tonight for dinner. Who pulling up?
1: I don't know what to say right there.
2: By the way, if
0: that's our buddy Jake Brassfield.
2: For Jimbo to go gangsta, it would be Piccadilly. He still would pick.
0: It would be Piccadilly. Yes, it would.
1: Can we just talk about what you eat at Piccadilly? Because I feel like that needs to be discussed.
0: I eat every time I go. I get the same thing, and I try not to. I try to jump off the rail and get different stuff, but it's always a chop steak with gravy. And
1: yes.
0: And various vegetables, usually standard issue fried okra, you know, corn, whatever. And then, you know, a dessert and some tea.
1: Let me just tell you, the only thing to get at Piccadilly is the hamburger steak like you're talking about. Yeah. It's the best.
0: It's the absolute best in the history. Absolutely in the world.
1: I really assumed you were going to say cabbage. And I just, like, you feel... It's kind of dude.
0: No, I'm not a cabbage guy. I don't think cabbage. I've ever bought cabbage in my life.
2: Well, there is, but hypothetically, there's not much worse than walking into a house where somebody's cooking cabbage. That smell is just...
0: Does it smell bad?
2: It's bad.
0: Isn't sauerkraut cabbage that went bad?
1: I don't know about that. I mean, that sounds right. I'm not going to argue it.
2: Cabbage that went bad.
0: I think sauerkraut is a controlled... I think it's a controlled fermentation of cabbage.
1: I mean, I feel like you're right. Like, yeah, sauerkraut is finely cut raw cabbage that has been fermented by various lactic acid bacteria.
0: There you go.
1: Long shelf life and a distinctive sour flavor, both of which result from the lactic acid being formed when the bacteria ferment from the sugar in the cabbage leaves.
2: That sounds like a punk rock band, controlled fermentation.
0: I love sauerkraut.
2: we just established this.
0: Love it.
1: What's going on with you?
0: Huh?
2: He's on fire for something. Hey, here's what we need to do. We're going to make Conrad's day because I found out over the weekend as much as he loves the Piccadilly, because Conrad loves him some Piccadilly.
0: I do too.
2: Conrad's never been to Nicky's West in Birmingham.
0: Oh, we're road tripping.
1: What is a Nicky's West?
0: Oh, you're not even ready for Nicky's West in Birmingham. You're not even ready for
2: it. So it's a meet and three, Conrad, and it's kind of like would you say Piccadilly on steroids?
0: It's a meet and three like the South has never seen before.
2: Hey,
0: it's
2: Conrad.
0: Totally original.
2: And it's on the edge of being a Seinfeld soup Nazi.
0: Yes.
2: Hey, if you don't know what you got, you get passed down to the next guy.
0: Correct. You got to know what you want when you get in front of the item. You got to know what you want.
2: So, like, one guy has got, like, probably, like, 8 vegetables in front of him, and he'll go, you want one of these? And, like, if you don't answer fast enough, he'll go, all right, thanks. And he slides your tray down to the next guy.
0: Yep. Next! It's awesome.
2: Are you down with that, Conrad?
1: I don't know what to say.
2: There's a lot of pressure involved.
0: We're gonna kidnap you one day where you don't have a busy morning, and we're gonna because it's Birmingham, so we're gonna have to ride to Birmingham.
2: The problem is you don't know what's at the end of the line, the food line, because it's so long. So I always panic and I overorder, and so I'll end up with like one hamburger steak and like 20 vegetables.
0: I do too.
2: I'll go, well, I mean, I gotta get that.
0: I have no room on my tray. When I sit down, I go, why did I get all this food?
2: Hey, people get panicked. They get panicked in there. You want any of this?
0: They're yes, going, yes.
2: Hey, if you clog up the line and have to order. No, I wanted some of those green beans. They'll go, no. It's a whole. They just get mad at you. And not this ain't like one of those ironic, we're getting mad at you and calling you names to be funny. It's they're just legit mad.
0: Yeah, no.
2: You ruined their whole system.
0: Right? We're going to find out a day where you don't have a busy morning and we're out of here.
2: We about to pull up.
0: Yeah. Dead ass trying to eat a Piccadilly tonight for dinner. Who pulling up?
1: I mean, I'm going to use it, but I've never even heard that before. But I'm using that today.
2: I'm using it today.
0: Well, you're crediting our friend of the show, Jake Brassfield.
2: No, we can't give him credit for anything.
0: Come on.
2: Give Jimbo credit.
0: All right, give me credit then. I'm going to steal it from Jake and act like it's mine.
2: You did it in the microphone, so you win.
0: Okay. Yeah, no. I got the mic.
1: That's it. Listen, I've lifted so many of Cassius' phrases, like take food with your pants on.

0: Oh, yeah. And
1: I just routinely in my podcast. So now, I don't know, about a million people think I made it up. And the only people who know better are the people who listen here in the morning for 95.1.
2: Well, I can get credit for creating that. You got it over. I mean, that's fine. Jimbo's about to get, I'm dead ass trying to eat a Piccadilly tonight. Who pulling up?
1: The new thing that Cassie is going to try to work into his show, though, is...
2: I forgot about it. You just said it.
0: Is what?
1: A bit about a mother being so overprotective that she removes the skin from the hot dogs.
0: What?
2: She shaves the hot dog skin off.
1: I'm going to tell you, there is an
2: overprotective... By the way, Jimbo's dead. We've lost him for the rest of the year.
1: But it's brief. We have an overprotective mother in our life, and I won't say their name because they're listening.
2: They
1: baby their kids so much that I'm not kidding. They cut up hot dogs for them when they were little, the kid, and then removed the skin from the hot dog. And no. I thought it was the most absurd thing I'd ever heard.
0: You're making this up, both of you.
1: I swear. When I mentioned this to Cassio, he lost it this week.
0: You
1: and he's like, said that on a podcast? I said, no. And he said, I'm stealing it. I'm getting it over.
0: Hey, is this the Scattered AB? Is she the one that does that?
1: Huh? Jimbo, whatever you did this morning before you came into the studio, I'm going to need you to do that every day from now on. This is the most lit you've been. I feel like this is Jimbo, Cassio, and Jack Daniel.
0: Mate.
2: Most lit you've been. This is the definition of woke Jimbo today, son. Oh my
0: peel
2: God.
0: Peel the skin off a damn hot dog. What are you left with?
1: Well, because
2: what are
1: in
2: you
1: the
2: left?
0: Left with mush.
2: I can't. I see stars.
1: The gimmick is, though, that mom is like, I don't want the baby to choke.
0: Oh, God.
1: Well, as if the hot dog skin this kid into the ER.
2: I picture her in the kitchen with a potato peeler shaving the hot dog skin.
0: Stop it.
2: I'm going to pass out.
0: I can't breathe.
2: I'm lightheaded.
0: I can't breathe.
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1: Jimbo, here's proof that Russia is spying on everything we do on the internet, because clearly they got this idea from my browsing history.
2: From your browsing history?
1: Yeah, probably. We all know I am married to the lovely Big Booty Judy.
2: We do all know that.
3: Big Booty Judy.
1: I mean, you're not married or currently in a relationship, Jimbo, but you've been in a relationship, and I don't know if you have the same problem I do, but I'll just admit, I have

0: an impossible impulse to fight that I must slap the booty when I walk by.
1: I'm sorry?
0: If Big Booty Judy's in the kitchen washing dishes, she's going to get a love tap.
1: You love tap every time you walk by her?
0: I don't know how.
1: I mean, I don't blame you.
0: How you could fight it.
1: I don't blame you, but it's just every time, huh?
0: I mean, it's almost like a requirement.
1: Okay.
0: She knows it's coming. She has to put up resistance like she's not a fan of it every time. You know what I mean?
1: But she loves it.
0: Well, yeah, I mean, I'm sure there are times. And sometimes, you know, it's like a spanking. Sometimes you don't hit where you're aimed.
1: Oh,
0: you
1: okay.
0: You know what I mean?
1: Okay.
0: It's, hey.
1: Yeah, might miss it.
0: Coming in a little hot there.
1: Uh-huh. Hit that tailbone.
0: The newest competition in Russia, Jimbo, is the booty slapping championships.
1: Booty slapping. Are we really slapping each other's booties?
0: The booty slapping championships. This is the audio, Jimbo. Women only in the booty slapping championship. Hmm?
1: Hey, they're slapping that booty like it means business.
0: Watch this one. There we go. Line up. See, that was one of those that didn't hit target.
1: That was a dud.
0: Yeah.
1: Hey, are they wearing any kind of padding back there?
0: No.
1: No protection whatsoever.
0: Straight up booty. Straight up booty meat. Zero protection. Here we go.
1: Now the same two girls keep slapping each other's bottoms.
0: Oh, they're going slow motion.
1: Oh, here comes slow motion.
0: That's a good shot. They go to one of them. Quits or falls over.
1: Falls over.
0: Yeah. Now, this is no men involved. You know, you've seen the men online where they slap each other in the face.
1: Yes.
0: Which is ridiculous.
1: Insane. By the way,
0: The face slapping championship. So they're doing the booty slapping for just the women. The women are fully clothed. You just saw them. They're in full track suits and hoodies. There is nothing scantily clad about it. So
1: correct.
0: They're not doing it to sexualize them.
1: Well,
0: I mean,
1: plenty of people view it as that.
0: I mean, I had a visit from Prince Everhard just then, watching that video with me. My buddy came in here. You didn't see him come in the studio? Did you not see him? He must have came in after Sparky.
1: I didn't know we had any princes that were right. Friends of the show.
0: He's royalty. But so if you want to check that out,
1: Prince Everhard?
0: Yeah.
1: Mm-hmm.
0: Yeah. He's my buddy.
1: Okay.
0: Him and Rodney.
1: Okay. Yeah, somebody's viewing those videos online, not for the sport of it.
0: Here's my deal. What's it going to take to get the Rocket 95.1 booty slapping championship?
1: Not much. We could get it cranking. We could get it cranking at Side Tracks tonight if you want.
0: We could get it cranking.
1: I mean, I can make some calls. And get Furniture Factory to get this thing squared away.
0: Wouldn't it be number one? I mean, they got to sign their life away.
1: It would be the single greatest night of nightclub entertainment in Huntsville.
0: They got to sign their life away.
1: Well, yeah.
0: I mean, because you saw them. They ain't holding back.
1: No. There could be broken wrists. There could be broken hands. Yeah. There could be blood drawn. You never know.
0: Well, I mean, if you draw booty blood from a slap, you are bringing the heat, son. You have brought it.
1: Yeah, you have. Well, those ladies are clearly pro booty slappers.
0: It said most of the women in the competition are fitness models.
1: Do they get paid for this? The winner gets money?
0: Well, I mean, yeah. I mean, I'm sure something's on the line.
1: Okay.
0: You know, I mean, I'm sure they're not just slapping each other just for the fun of it.
1: Wait.
0: Ooh. Those are coming in hot.
1: Wait, is the MC making comments? Hey. Ooh.
0: Yeah. He's in Russian. I wish I could understand what he's saying.

0: I wish I could understand the commentary. That'd be even better.
1: Yeah, there's going to be people.
0: Are you against him seeing the first annual Rocket City Booty Slapping Championship? No.
1: Give me a mic. I'm in. I'm all in.
0: Give me a mic!
1: I'm all in.
0: It's women on women. Huh?
1: What's our prince friend's name?
0: What?
1: Our prince friend.
0: Prince Everard.
1: Yeah, he'll be there too.
0: He's a musician. Did you not know that?
1: He'll be there. Be a lot of him there.
0: He plays the one-hole friction whistle.
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5: I'm News 19 meteorologist Pooja Simpson. It'll be a hot and humid day with temperatures climbing into the mid to upper 80s this afternoon. Clouds will build in and temperatures will be in the upper 60s overnight. Shower and thunderstorm chances return Sunday morning and will continue throughout the day with highs in the low 80s. Unsettled weather will continue through the week ahead. I'm meteorologist Pooja Simpson for WHNC News 19 with your Weather Authority forecast.
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9: I'm News 19 meteorologist Pooja Simpson. It'll be a hot and humid day with temperatures climbing into the mid to upper 80s this afternoon. Clouds will build in and temperatures will be in the upper 60s overnight. Shower and thunderstorm chances return Sunday morning and will continue throughout the day with highs in the low 80s. Unsettled weather will continue through the week ahead. I'm meteorologist Pooja Simpson for WHNC News 19 with your Weather Authority forecast.
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1: What snake again?
2: I don't sneak a snake. I don't have any shoulders. I slid around. I'm sitting in the grass all day. How about you? I bought you out of panic, though. It's a fright bite, basically.
1: It's a what?
2: It's a fright bite. I bite you when I'm scared. I don't want to bite you, but you scare me. You're a big old man.
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2: 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You started stepping over me. 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
7: I'm News 19 meteorologist Pooja Simpson. It'll be a hot and humid day with temperatures climbing into the mid to upper 80s this afternoon. Clouds will build in and temperatures will be in the upper 60s overnight. Shower and thunderstorm chances return Sunday morning and will continue throughout the day with highs in the low 80s. Unsettled weather will continue through the week ahead. I'm meteorologist Pooja Simpson for WHNC News 19 with your Weather Authority forecast.
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3: I'm News 19 meteorologist Pooja Simpson. It'll be a hot and humid day with temperatures climbing into the mid to upper 80s this afternoon. Clouds will build in and temperatures will be in the upper 60s overnight. Shower and thunderstorm chances return Sunday morning and will continue throughout the day with highs in the low 80s. Unsettled weather will continue through the week ahead. I'm meteorologist Pooja Simpson for WHNC News 19 with your Weather Authority forecast.
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0: 7 Dust, Unbreakable on your rock station, Rocket 95.1. Thank you so much for hanging out and having the Rocket on this Saturday. 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
1: They did a poll asking if people ate these things. 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
3: 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I don't have any shoulders. 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I'm sitting in the grass all day. 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
1: It's a what?
0: It's a fright bite. I bite you when I'm scared. I don't want to bite you, but you scare me. You're a big old man.
1: Oh, you're a big old man.
0: You scared me. You come out of nowhere. You started stepping over me, and I got scared, so I bit your ankle. I was like, go away, big man.
1: Sorry, there was poison in it.
0: I tried to let you know. Went, yes.
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0: Yes. That's how I smell with my tongue. I don't have a nose. I smell with my tongue. I go, he's wearing cologne.
1: Would you rather one say has clearly gotten away from us?
0: Hey, what are you doing with that shovel? Why is it coming towards me? Hey, that hurts.
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0: Meteorologist Pooja Simpson, it'll be a hot and humid day with temperatures climbing into the mid to upper 80s this afternoon. Clouds will build in and temperatures will be in the upper 60s overnight. Shower and thunderstorm chances return Sunday morning and will continue throughout the day with highs in the low 80s. Unsettled weather will continue through the week ahead. I'm meteorologist Pooja Simpson for WHNC News 19 with your Weather Authority forecast.
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1: 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We appreciate you wrapping your week up with us. And we hope you have a great rest of your Friday. 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We will be back Monday with some tickets.
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14: I'm News 19 meteorologist Efren Afonte. We're going to stay with mostly cloudy skies later on this evening. Overnight tonight and tomorrow morning, a very isolated chance we could see a sprinkle or even a shower. Low temperatures will start off in the low 70s. Then we'll have overcast skies throughout the day tomorrow with high temperatures only getting into the low 80s because we are expecting widespread showers and thunderstorms likely starting in the late morning and lasting throughout the afternoon. I'm News 19 meteorologist Efren Afonte.
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2: They did a poll asking if people ate these things. 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
4: No, that's not true. 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
1: What's snake again?
2: I don't sneak a snake. I don't have any shoulders. I slid around. I'm sitting in the grass all day. How about you? I bought you out of panic, though. It's a fright bite, basically.
1: It's a what?
2: It's a fright bite. I bite you when I'm scared. I don't want to bite you, but you scare me. You're a big old man.
1: Oh, you're a big old man.
2: You scared me. You come out of nowhere. You started stepping over me, and I got scared, so I bit your ankle. I was like, go away, big man.
1: Sorry, there was poison in it.
2: I tried to let you know. Went, yes.
1: I'm going to wave my tongue at you, too.
2: Yes. That's how I smell. Smell with my tongue. I don't have a nose. I smell with my tongue. I go, and I go, he's wearing cologne.
1: Would you rather want to say it's clearly gotten away from us?
2: Hey, what are you doing with that shovel? Why is it coming towards me? Hey, that hurts.
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